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Even this morning, looked outside my door for your letter on the floor.

One, two times, don't need to question the reason. I'm yours, I'm yours. I know the earth will lose a fight just to see a smile, 'cause you got no flaws.

this Sunday between 11 o'clock in the morning and 1 o'clock in the afternoon. It's me, Gary James, on Super Retro Sunday. Lots of great tunes from the 50s, 60s, 70s and 80s, a few true stories, and a few facts from the British Book of Useless Information. 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

0: Looking for an unforgettable night of live music? 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
4: A Russian drone strike on a railway station in western Ukraine may have targeted a train carrying former British Prime Minister Boris Johnson. Ukraine's rail operator says the train left Yahadin station early because of the threat of Russian attacks. The drone struck shortly afterwards. No casualties have been reported. There's calls today for a cap on political donations following two £36 million donations from crypto billionaires to Reform UK. The party say the money donated will be used to fund its preparations for office. MPs are raising concerns over the threat of AI on human rights. After the Anthropic boss warned of the speed at which the technology is advancing. Meanwhile, Donald Trump has rejected calls for the US to slow down the development.
5: We're the most sophisticated country in the world, and frankly, I want to keep it that way, because whoever wins, AI wins. We could put guardrails, we can do this and that, but I think you have a lot of negative forces that are bringing it up.
4: And Sir Gary Oldman, Jack Loudon and Zendaya are among the 2026 Emmy nominees in a ceremony where HBO Max drama The Pitt is tipped for victory with 25 nods. For On Radio News Sub, I'm Frankie Hersine.
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0: Looking for an unforgettable night of live music? 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
2: A Russian drone strike on a railway station in western Ukraine may have targeted a train carrying former British Prime Minister Boris Johnson. Ukraine's rail operator says the train left Yahadin station early because of the threat of Russian attacks. The drone struck shortly afterwards. No casualties have been reported. There's calls today for a cap on political donations following two £36 million donations from crypto billionaires to Reform UK. The party say the money donated will be used to fund its preparations for office. MPs are raising concerns over the threat of AI on human rights. After the Anthropic boss warned of the speed at which the technology is advancing. Meanwhile, Donald Trump has rejected calls for the US to slow down the development.
3: We're the most sophisticated country in the world, and frankly,

0: want to keep it that way, because whoever wins, AI wins. We could put guardrails, we can do this and that, but I think you have a lot of negative forces that are bringing it up.
1: And so Gary Oldman, Jack Loudon, and Zendaya are among the 2026 Emmy nominees in a ceremony where HBO Max drama The Pitt is tipped for victory with 25 nods. For On Radio News Sub, I'm Frankie Hersine.
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0: Looking for an unforgettable night of live music? Then head to the 1865 in Southampton. On Saturday the 19th of September, get ready for the Specials Limited Ghost Town 45th Anniversary Tour. 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Then on Saturday 26th of September, Just Radiohead brings the music of one of Britain's most influential bands to life, with up to 2 hours of Radiohead favourites spanning their incredible four-decade catalogue. 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
2: 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It's me, Gary James, on Super Retro Sunday. 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

Daft Punk there with Around the World, playing to you here on Outreach Radio. This is the Morning Mix. My name is Sean O'Brien. Good morning to you. It is Monday morning. What a weekend we had. Saturday, we were at the Romsey Show. If you heard us across the radio, if you met us at Romsey's Show, a big hello to you, and thank you very much for your support. If you did miss it on the radio, do go across to catch up and have a little listen to it. Yesterday, we were at the Romdags Demfest at Hilliers at Ampfield. Had a fantastic day there. Lots of different interviews we did there. You're going to be hearing those in the next couple of hours of the show. I'm going to slot them in for you with the great music, of course, from the 80s up to present day, with these fantastic interviews from all the different people at the Romdag Demfest. So, let's get some more music on, and then we'll get started with those interviews.

Thank you so much, Sean, for opening up this morning's Morning Mix here on Hampshire's Outreach Radio. Very good morning. It's Oz here, a bit early on the radio today, but because yesterday we were at the Romsey Dementia Action Group Demfest held at Sir Harold Hillier Gardens in Romsey. It's a day that they do every year, and it's been our pleasure, and we're very proud to support it each year, where they raise awareness about dementia. There's various organisations and charities that are there that are helping people out with support and information, and we'll be chatting to a lot of them during the course of today and airing those broadcasts or those recordings today here on Outreach Radio. So do keep it tuned to Outreach Radio during the course of today, where we'll be going dipping in and out of these interviews and just giving you the opportunity to learn more about the amazing work that ROMDAG does to help people in the Romsey and surrounding areas who suffer or are touched by dementia. In their life.

0: So we are at the Romdeg Demfest Festival at Sir Harold Hillier Gardens. And I'm joined by Janet, who, if you were listening at the end of last week, you will have heard me chatting to on the radio, all about Romdeg. But we are here now, actually, at the event, and it's all set up, and jugglers are throwing things in the air, stands are all set up, there's a lot of people here, you're probably here in the background, there's a band playing as well. Janet, tell me what's happening today.
1: Well, hopefully the weather is going to improve. It is slightly damp here at the moment, but fortunately not raining, and it's looking a bit brighter. So we have got 32 stands here today, ranging from having a massage of your neck and shoulders to feel a bit better, to Digging for Dementia is the name of the company. So it's all sorts of things in between. So lots of information stands. People can find out where there is some support if they need it, where to go, how to apply for various bits of information from other companies and organisations who are not here today. And as Oz said, you can just about hear in the background probably the Southampton Grad Band. So we've got brass band here, we've got dancers, singers, all sorts going on, so plenty to see and do.
0: Ah, that is marvellous. And we'll be going around chatting to some of the people here with their various stands and playing them on the radio for you today, so that you can hear more about what the work that Romdeg does and raising awareness about dementia and where to get support and advice on these kind of things as well. Now, we have a young man here who was at your opening just now, a young man by the name of Louis Alexander, an amazing young man, I might add, who has very kindly come along today to help open up the day and have a talk as well. I'll be chatting to him very, very shortly, actually, so listeners, hold tight for this one. You are going to be impressed by this young man.
1: Do not miss listening to what this young man has to say. He is fantastic. He's a 3-times Guinness World Record holder. He does all sorts of things, from climbing mountains to swimming oceans and running marathons all over the place. And it's all to do with raising money for Alzheimer's research in memory of his grandfather. He's a very inspirational young man, and he wants to earn lots of money for Alzheimer's research by the time he's 30. So he's got to get moving. He's got 4 years to go.
0: Well, I think he's done a lot already, hasn't he?
1: He has indeed. Anything from the Antarctic to the Arctic. So, yeah.
0: So stay tuned. You'll find out more from our talk with Louis very, very shortly. And Janet, you put that across really well. Thank you. Save me doing that one. Yeah, it was really good. So, like I say, we'll be chatting to more people during the course of today here on Outreach Radio. So do keep tuned.
1: Yeah.
0: Thanks, Janet.
1: Thank you, Oz. Thanks for coming. And I hope your listeners really enjoy the day as much as we are.

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0: And they also provide friendly marshals and medical backup along the entire route.
1: Walk the Test Way takes place on Sunday the 27th of September. 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

0: So we are here at Romdag at Sir Harold Hillier Gardens in Ampfield, and I'm joined by an extraordinary young man by the name of Louis Alexander. Good morning.
1: Good morning. Very happy to be here.
0: Thank you for joining us.
1: Pleasure.
0: And you just did the opening for the day to get things kicked off for today, but I'd just love to chat to you for a moment about your story, because it's so inspirational. It's amazing. We've warmed our listeners up to the fact we're going to be chatting to you now. I guess the first question is really, how did it begin for you? Because you've achieved an awful lot in a very, very short amount of time, actually, for a young person. It's massive. So
1: that's very kind.
0: Where did it all start, and what inspired you to do what you do?
1: Well, I'm 26 now, but my first adventure was at 19 years old when I climbed Mount Kilimanjaro in honour of my grandfather. It was a mountain that he'd always dreamed of climbing, but he never had the opportunity because he was diagnosed with dementia very early in his 50s, just after he left the army. So at 19, I went up there for him and a wonderful charity called Alzheimer's Research UK, but I returned home with something for myself, Oz, which was a brand new found passion and purpose for adventure, for travel, for exploration, and that maybe I could use these challenges as a platform to spotlight these amazing causes. And fast forward 7 years now, lucky to hold 3 world records, run on all 7 continents, swam in the 7 seas. It's been a bit of a journey, but it all started because of my granddad.
0: Ah, so completely inspired by your granddad. I'm sure he'd be very proud of you.
1: Thank you.
0: For what you've achieved. So 3 Guinness World Records, what are they in?
1: Well, my proudest one is being the first, and still say the only person in history to run marathons on all 7 continents and swim marathons in all 7 seas, which sounds quite good until you realise it took me 633 days to achieve. So almost 2 years of my life.
0: Wow.
1: But that's my proudest Guinness World Record.
0: Wow, that's a lot of your time and commitment to doing that. I mean, it must take a lot of preparation.
1: It's the hardest part. I would say 90% of my work is done at home. The training, the preparation, the logistics, the sponsorship, the fundraising, everything. That's the real hard part of this job. When you get out there and you get to go to the Amazon or to the Antarctic or the Arctic, that's the great part. That's the fun part. But the real work happens at home.
0: Right. And I guess it prepares you for the endurance of those activities, really.
1: 100%.
0: Now you're on a mission to hit a target, aren't you, in terms of charity fundraising. Tell us a little bit about that.
1: Well, my big goal, which I announced back in May during Dementia Action Week, is I want to try and achieve 10 world records and raise £1 million for Race Against Dementia by the age of 30. So I recently partnered with Sir Jackie Stewart's charity, Race Against Dementia, which I'm very excited about. But it's going to be a busy sort of 3.5 years ahead to achieve this. 10 world records and £1 million for
0: my
1: dementia.
0: Goodness me. And do you know the kind of things you're aiming for those 10 world records?
1: Well, I can give away the next one because that's already announced, which is my plan is to become the first person to kayak the 7 deadliest ocean crossings on Earth. I promised my mum this is the last time I'm doing a challenge with the number 7, because I've done a few with that. And 7 deadliest crossings. So it'll take me from the English Channel to the Singapore Strait, to the Molokai Channel out in Hawaii. It's a global mission for the same global cause that we're all here fighting for today, right? Which is to find a cure for dementia.
0: Absolutely. That is amazing, really. So when you're looking to raise your sort of sponsorship, how are you going about doing that in order to find, you know, the sponsors for the things that you do?
1: Well, I'm very lucky. I've got some wonderful sponsors who support me, and they make the expeditions possible. And what I'm very proud of as an adventurer is my fundraising is totally separate to the sponsorship. So all the money that I've raised for charity actually goes to the charities. In terms of the fundraising, how I'm going to hit the £1 million, well, I need the support of the public. I need the support of companies too to make big donations, corporate donations to the charity, and hopefully open up some doors to some philanthropic donations as well. But really, it's a team effort, and I certainly can't do it alone.
0: Right. Now, when you were a bit younger, before you began this journey at 19, did you ever foresee yourself in that way? I mean, were you quite an active person in the beginning?
1: I was a sporty child, but never adventurous. Actually, one of my dreams when I was growing up, which why I was enjoying juggling Jake's stand so much, is one of my dreams was to be in the circus.
0: Okay.
1: So maybe that'll be another dream for one day. But yeah, I was sporty, not adventurous. That mountain at 19 years old was my first adventure. It literally changed my life. 1 week on a mountain changed everything. You know, when you look back sometimes and you see a tipping point in your life, for me it was Mount Kilimanjaro at 19.
0: Wow, that is amazing, actually.
1: Thank
0: you. I guess once you accomplish the first thing, does it must set the cogs in motion for you wanting to do more.
1: It just lights that spark, doesn't it?
0: Yeah.
1: And then every time you do a challenge, you add a bit more fire to, a bit more fuel to the fire, and I'm just so lucky. I get to do what I love. I absolutely love going on these adventures. I love the impact it can have, whether it's for the charity, whether it's for the 30,000 young people that I've spoke to in schools. I've got another dream to speak to over 1 million students around the world, because I think they deserve to hear about the adventure spirit, because they need it more than ever. But I'm so lucky. I do what I love, and hopefully has a positive impact in the process.
0: Ah, so tell me a little bit about what do you do with the young people in terms of helping, you know, raise their awareness in things.
1: Sure. Well, we're here today. Obviously, I'm doing a talk at 11:45, but also lots of the work I do at home is going and visiting schools. So speaking in school assemblies, and I've spoken at schools as well abroad in Asia and different parts of the world. and it's a great privilege. So try and excite them through the adventures from the jungles, the deserts, the mountains, the oceans, but really underneath it will drive home some lessons, the lessons of resilience, of perseverance, of teamwork, of sacrifice, the lessons that we all need, right, regardless of our age, but especially when we're at school, when we're young. And those are values that they can hopefully take into any industry, whether they go into further education or into the world of art or entertainment or music or business, whatever it is.
0: Absolutely.
1: They can carry those values. So I'm just trying to excite them through a fun, you know, stories from the jungles or whatever it is.
0: And it is that resilient mentality, isn't it?
1: That's what we all need.
0: Yeah.
1: It's what you need, I'm sure, to run your radio station.
0: just a bit.
1: Janet needs here to run this festival. We all need it every day.
0: Absolutely. It is. It's very, very inspiring. But thank you so much for what you do. And I do wish you all the best with your future endeavours. And
1: my pleasure.
0: I look forward to seeing how you get on, actually.
1: Well, let's stay in touch.
0: Amazing. And can I just say, if people want to find out more about you, where do they go?
1: Well, that's very kind. The best place, Instagram. My handle is Louis Alexander Explorer. Also on LinkedIn, YouTube, all those things. But Instagram's the best place to follow the next adventure. So thank you very much. And I wish you all the best, too. And thank you for what you do to support this festival, too, because it's only made possible by all these great partners here.
0: It is, really. It is. Yep. Cool. Okay, I will get back to the music. And thank you so much, Louis, for joining us.
1: Pleasure.

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This is The Morning Mix. My name is Sean O'Brien here on Outreach Radio, broadcasting across Hampshire on DAB Plus, FM 102.5 in Southern Hampshire. And don't forget, you can go retro on our medium wave, our AM frequency of 1557 kilohertz. We're in the show, as you've been hearing, we've got some fantastic interviews from the Romdags Demfest. Yesterday, up at Hilliers in Anfield. That's going to continue again in the next hour of the show with that great music, the cheese and the crackers from the 80s up to present day. Say exactly where you are.

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Dishes of Our Lives, Modern Romance, pleased you here on The Morning Mix. My name's Sean O'Brien, taking you up to 12 noon. Wow, in this hour then, more great music for you from the 80s up to present day. The Cheese and the Crackers is what I say. I've got some more fantastic interviews as well that we took from the Romdag Dementia Festival yesterday up at Hilliers in Anfield. That is coming up for you in this hour of the show. Right up till 12 o'clock.

0: It's Outreach Radio, your truly local radio station at Romdag at the Sir Harold Hillier Gardens in Romsey. And I am joined right now with Tracy from an organisation called Carers Today. Good morning, Tracy.
1: Good morning. Carers Together is a local charity. We cover the whole of Hampshire. We are a charity that supports informal carers, so that's people caring for husbands, wives, sons, daughters, family members or friends. And we cover the whole of Hampshire, but the majority is that we support the carer, because often when you are caring, the carer gets forgotten. Lots of things are put in place for the person that is being cared for, and the carer actually struggles quite a lot on their own, trying to manage, work their way through the system. So part of our role is to support the carer through the system, through health and social care, to make sure that they get the correct benefits they're entitled to, any help, any support, how to navigate the systems, and that's what we're there for. We are there to support the carer.
0: I guess it does get underestimated, maybe, or like, as you said, maybe forgotten, just how much, in a way, pressure that can be put on someone who's a carer. And like you say, navigating those waters can be pretty daunting, especially if, as a carer, your mind isn't on trying to work the system and how to navigate it. You're trying to care for the person in need. That's your priority. So having an organisation that can actually provide support to you, I guess, must be really, really valuable.
1: It is. What people tend to forget is when you're caring for somebody, people will say, yes, you can have social services come in and provide some help and support, but the maximum most people get is 4 hours a day through somebody coming in to help with personal care and wash and dress and things like that. But what actually happens is you've still got another 20 hours in that day where you are left to care for that person. So it's daunting, it's hard. You don't know where to go and get that help and support. You don't know what's out there. You go to the GP or to the hospital and you get diagnosed with an illness such as dementia or Parkinson's, heart failure, anything like that, and actually you're then left to navigate your own way to find to get the help and support and care that you need. So us as an organisation, a charity, we like to help people to find the best way to navigate their way through the system and be supported and feel supported, which is what they need. They need to know somebody is there for them, because they are the forgotten people.
0: Oh, absolutely. Now, do you cover all of Hampshire, or are you based in certain parts of Hampshire?
1: Our head office is in Romsey, but we do cover the whole of Hampshire. We do also have a call line, which is a support line, which is open 365 days of the year, where people can phone if they're in distress or upset or just need somebody to offload to. And often people, well, you can't always guarantee that something's, you're going to worry about something within working hours, 9 to 5. So with this call line, you can phone 7 days a week, 365 days a year, and speak to an individual on the end of the phone who is there to support and listen to you. And that is what is the most important thing, is somebody there to listen to you and what your needs are and the support you need.
0: Absolutely. So for our listeners, could you tell them how they can find you or find out more? How would they reach out or contact you?
1: Right, we are based in at 9 Love Lane in Romsey. We have a website, which is www.carerstogether.org.uk, but we also, the phone number is 01794 519 495, or you can email admin@carerstogether.org.uk. The call line number is 08000 323456. And that is Monday to Sunday, and it's open till 8 o'clock every night. Okay.
0: Oh, marvellous. Thank you so much for chatting to me, Tracy.
1: You're more than welcome.
0: And I hope you continue with the great work that you guys are clearly doing.
1: Well, we've been going 30 years now, so hopefully another 30 years would be good.
0: Absolutely. Thank you so much.
1: Thank you so much for your time.
0: Thanks.

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0: Blue there, and you should know here on Hampshire's Average Radio. I was just chatting to Jade from the King John's House and Museum, and just as I was about to walk away, she just reminded that there was, or just remembered that there was something to mention. So, Jade.
1: Yeah, so next Saturday, which is the 19th of September, we have our Heritage Open Day, and that is a free event, and it means that from 10 till 4, people can actually see into the fire-damaged building and see what's happened and also have a look at what we're going to be doing as well. And that's, and there's going to be some volunteers showing part of the conservation effort as well. So it'd be really great if anyone wants to come along and have a look at what's been going on.
0: Yeah, so that's King John's House and Museum. And next Saturday?
1: Yep, 10 till 4.
0: 10 till 4. If you're around, head over there and do check that out, because I'm sure it's going to be very interesting. Thank you, Jade.

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0: So I am joined right now by Louise and Jill from Green Buttercup CIC. They're a community organisation based in the local area, and they are here at Romdag, and I'm just stopping by to have a little chat to find out more about what they do. Tell me about Green Buttercup.
1: Green Buttercup is a really lovely dementia group. We meet three Fridays of a month at the Plaza Theatre in Romsey. And we do three different activities that month. We'll do an arts and crafts. We'll do a reminiscence when we've done some lovely reminiscence. We've walked Romsey to find out how many pubs there used to be in Romsey.
0: Oh, that sounds like fun.
1: Yeah, that was a good one. We've done the Abbey and how the Abbey came into being. We did the quilts. Abbey had a great big quilt exhibition a couple of weeks and took them there. We have speakers come in, and then on the last Friday of the month we have a music, because music is just for all.
0: Yes.
1: And yep. Crosses all boundaries.
0: Oh, it absolutely does. And we know, you know, from our experience as a radio station, the effect that music, especially if you get the right music into the ears of the right people, the benefit and the triggers it can have for people with dementia particularly, and, you know, just help revive some of those memories in a way, which is really nice.
1: We rarely have a Friday when people don't join in, do they? You know, we have some handmade instruments which they like to bang and make a noise, and it just lifts, and you can just see the joy on not just their faces, but also it's nice for their carers or their relative, whoever it is that's bringing them.
0: Oh, that is absolutely fantastic. And what is your actual role within the charity then, or within the CIC?
1: We're just volunteers.
0: There's no such thing as just volunteers. No.
1: Jill has the reputation, and I am going to bring it in, that she makes the best cup of tea of the group.
0: Do you, Jill?
2: No, I don't. Somebody made that comment. I just got it just right, that one.
0: But as volunteers, what are your roles? What do you do?
2: We're sort of support, aren't we?
1: Yes.
2: Pamela, who organises everything, runs it, but she is still a volunteer. She's, it might be a company, but it's not anymore. We're about to become a full-blown charity, I suppose.
0: Oh, so you've registered a charity now, have you?
2: It's going through,
1: isn't it?
0: Oh, that is fantastic. Oh, good luck with that. That's really good.
1: So Pamela, who is the head of Green Buttercup, is quite a force, isn't she? She is, and, you know, it's a love of hers, isn't it?
2: Yes,
1: you know,
2: exactly.
0: Well, when I'm walk past here, I can see all the photographs that you've got on your stand. You're showing a lot of the things that you do. I mean,
2: because it's our 10-year anniversary. It's our 10-year anniversary this year.
0: Ah, okay. Congratulations. Yes. That's good.
2: Yeah, I haven't been here that long. Neither of us have. But Pamela has been most of that time. Pamela's been doing it.
1: So we're going to have a special 10th birthday party, and we've got hopefully some music, and we're going to do some nice cakes, and we would like all the people who've been or who would like to come along again.
0: Oh, that is fantastic. And it just shows the power of a volunteer organisation, what it can do within the heart of a community, which is so important. I think sometimes, there's a lot of people that underestimate the value of volunteering, but it does have a real positive effect on whatever it is you get involved in, really. So,
1: and there's so many groups that wouldn't work or couldn't be able to
0: we're one of them.
1: Yeah. If you didn't have volunteers.
0: Absolutely. Thank you so much for taking the time to talk
1: welcome.
0: To me. I really appreciate it, and I hope it all continues to go well, and good luck with becoming getting your registration as a charity as well.
1: Thank you.

0: taking a hike to the heat.
1: I'm joined right now by Jack from Dig for Dementia, who have a stand here at Romdag in Harold Hillier Gardens. And Jack is just going to tell us a little bit about the work they do, because they are very specifically doing things for dementia. The clue's in the name. What do you do, Jack?
2: So I'm a nurse by background, but I'm really passionate about the outdoors and gardening. And I realised that there was a large population of people in our local community who have a diagnosis of dementia but still live independently at home, but they stop doing their hobbies because of their diagnosis. And actually what they need is a little bit of support to keep gardening and keep going up to the greenhouse and the allotment for as long as possible. And that's how the idea came about.
1: Okay, so what type of support do you offer?
2: So I offer what I term supportive gardening. So I don't garden for people, I garden with them. So I will support people to keep going with their potting and growing at the allotment, offering gentle guidance and support if there are memory issues that prevent people from remembering what to do next or how to do something, then I'm there just to guide. I can also help with a bit of the heavy lifting and that sort of thing to make sure that people can still enjoy what they want to do.
1: Oh, that's really nice, because, you know, dementia can be quite lonely and isolating, so you're actually finding a way to bring people back out, get them into a hobby that they probably already enjoy, but giving them the support they need to be able to fulfil that in a way as well, which is really nice.
2: Exactly.
1: So where are you guys based?
2: So I'm mobile, so I cover across Hampshire and Wiltshire. I do a mix of one-to-one home visits, obviously in people's gardens and allotment spaces. I also do workshops in care homes, and I have a community garden space at Andover Museum where I run a gardening group every Tuesday morning.
1: Oh, that is amazing. And is it just yourself, or are there?
2: It is just me. Yeah, I'm a one-man band.
1: Oh, really?
2: Yeah,
1: wow.
2: That's right.
1: That is something. And are you still working in nursing as well? Or?
2: Yeah. So I'm a nurse lecturer at Oxford Brookes University.
1: Okay.
2: And I'm also involved in research around care of older people and community nursing.
1: Right.
2: So,
1: in amongst all that, you're finding the time to do this.
2: Absolutely.
1: As well.
2: Yeah. There's always time to get outside.
1: Absolutely. Oh, that's very cool. That is very cool. So now, if people want to find out more about you, where would they look up?
2: So if you type in Dig for Dementia, I've got a website. You can find me on Facebook, Instagram and TikTok. You can find me there.
1: Oh, that is amazing. Thank you so much for chatting with us.
2: No problem.

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1: Giving you the very best music, best variety of music across Hampshire from the 80s up to present day. This is The Morning Mix. My name is Sean O'Brien. That is almost it for me today. I really do hope you enjoyed the interviews that we conducted yesterday, the chats that we had with so many different people at the Romdag Dementia Festival. Tomorrow then, I'll be back again from 10 until 12 o'clock with a show back to normal with the Where Are My Quiz in the morning. Can you become Smarty Pants champion between 10 and 11? We'll be finding that out tomorrow on Tuesday, of course. But whatever you choose to do for the rest of the day, have a fantastic day, and hopefully you will join me tomorrow morning from 10. Have a great day. See ya.

0: 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On Saturday the 19th of September, get ready for the Specials Limited Ghost Town 45th Anniversary Tour. 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

0: Westminster's time is coming to an end. It was part of a joint agreement aimed at putting pressure on Downing Street to hold referendums on independence. Next, a group of MPs are calling for a new law to address the threat of AI on human rights. The Joint Committee on Human Rights say regulators lack the power to test AI systems before they're released to the public. New research has found autistic children find some aspects of crossing the road challenging. A number of recommendations have been made by the project to help tackle things like navigating parked cars and busy roads. Dr. Yi Munley from Leeds University worked on it.
1: It's not just about learning the practical skills on how to cross the road. It's also about them feeling anxiety and fear of unexpected events, so they may need additional help on top of the practical skills.
0: And Oasis fans are eagerly anticipating a tour announcement later. That's following their drone light show in Manchester on Thursday. That's the latest from Radio News Hub. I'm Tanita Sims.
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0: It's Outreach Radio. We are at Romdag at the moment. I am joined by Kirsty, who is from the NHS, from a part of the NHS called the NIHR, which I keep failing to remember because I'm terrible at remembering what acronyms stand for. Hello, Kirsty. What is NIHR?
1: So the NIHR is the National Institute of Health and Care Research. So we're the research part of the NHS.
0: And what kind of work do you do? Because obviously here today at the DemFest, which is obviously dementia related, so I'm assuming your work has some aspect to do with that as well.
1: Absolutely, yeah. So within the NIHR, we have some research registries that allow people to sign up to be matched to research studies, because they weren't always necessarily be able to learn about research studies that are happening, and actually the registry allows people to be matched to researchers. So we have joined dementia research, which is a registry that people can sign up to if they have any type of dementia, mild cognitive impairment, or healthy volunteers, carers as well, and they can be matched to studies and be sent information about it, and then they can choose whether they want to take part. There's no obligation, but it's just our way of improving NHS services, improving healthcare, and making sure that we kind of try and fight the conditions.
0: They can be matched to research, what sort of things would people kind of get involved in? What would they do?
1: So they're really wide range. So you know, there is traditional drug trials, but actually research is not just about that. So some of them will be interventions, so looking at lifestyle, questionnaires, so understand people's experiences and see how we can change services for the better. So it can vary from stuff that you can do in your own home or stuff that you'll actually be going in and having checks for. We've seen a big increase in studies that are looking at biomarkers, so looking at what the, you know, those early, before we're even showing signs of dementia, but what's within our blood to say,

0: suggest what might cause the conditions. So yes, we're seeing a lot of changes with that kind of stuff.
1: So in many ways then the NIHR is really sort of almost the advanced thinking side of things, where you're looking ahead, looking at things that you can do, the ripple then back down into the wider NHS system when it comes to supporting people that need help with dementia.
0: Yeah, essentially. I mean, yeah, you're absolutely right. So I think of NICE guidance, which is what doctors will use when they're choosing people's treatment pathways. Mm-hmm. I think 85% of NICE guidance is informed by NIHR research, so it actually ensures that all of that information is taken and used to inform how we receive the treatments and care that we have.
1: Oh, amazing. And now, obviously, you're here in Romsey. Are you guys quite local yourself?
0: I am. I'm very local. I'm 5 minutes here from Hillier Gardens.
1: Okay.
0: But we cover Oxfordshire, Hampshire, Isle of Wight, Buckinghamshire, Berkshire and Frimley within our office.
1: So it's quite
0: a wide area then,
1: isn't it?
0: Yeah, absolutely.
1: That's cool. And is it quite a large team of you that are working particularly in the dementia area?
0: We have within our team, we cover loads of different things, but I'm the joint dementia lead
1: in
0: our region.
1: Okay, that's really cool. Well, thank you so much for chatting to me. It sounds like you're doing some really excellent work there. If people want to find out more about what you do, where would they look you up?
0: So they can definitely visit our website, which is www.joindementiaresearch.co.uk, or they can visit the NIHR website.
1: Oh, that is amazing. Thank you, Kirsty. Take the time to talk to me today. Really appreciate it.
0: No worries.
1: And good luck with all your work.
0: Thank you.

0: So it's Outreach Radio. We are at the Romdag Debfest, as you know, here in Romsey at Sir Harold Hillier Gardens in Anfield. And I'm joined by Mark from Testwood Lakes. Hello there.
1: Hi, how are you doing? Testwood, TLS.
0: Tell me what you do, because I can see you've got some lovely pictures on your stand that our listeners won't be able to appreciate. But tell them about the work that you do.
1: Yeah, so we're a local based in Testwood, and we take people with any age from 8 years old and upwards with any disability. We take them out on the lake sailing, and they can either do that for pleasure or they can learn how to sail and progress through the Royal Yacht Association award scheme.
0: And you're typically targeting people that wouldn't normally be in a position to do this kind of thing, isn't it, really?
1: I think that's correct. It's they come down, so we have groups that come down, a lot of the groups that are here, they come down, and individuals as well, so it's open to everybody.
0: Okay, and when you're taking these people out and they're getting a day out on the water, how do you see that, you know, the benefit it's having on them? What's that effect that it has on people?
1: Yeah, we see a huge. So I haven't been there personally. I haven't been there very long at all. But the difference is massive. Some people just love being on the water and relaxed. Some people really want to learn how to sail and progressing really quite well. But the thing that I think most of us like is pretty much everybody comes back with a smile on their face. So
0: that's the
1: some,
0: one. But
1: some people are even asleep in the boat.
0: Excellent. But they do say being near water heals.
1: Yes, say that. And so I well believe it now.
0: Absolutely. Absolutely. So, I mean, you're obviously here at Romdag, which is a dementia festival, and you obviously take people out with dementia. How does that work with that particular group in mind?
1: I mean, everybody's treated exactly the same down there, so we take it on an individual case by case. We've got hoists, so if people are wheelchair bound and can't walk, we've got the hoist to get them in and out of the boat.
0: Excellent.
1: We literally, from any disability at all, so we don't differentiate between any disabilities. We just treat everybody the same and on an individual basis. So.
0: Right. And it's just adding, it's enriching their lives, really, isn't it?
1: Oh, it is.
0: That's the key.
1: It's. I mean, we've had someone, I think a couple of weeks ago, he was 97.
0: Wow.
1: Yeah.
0: Okay.
1: And he is having a great time.
0: I mean, are there any risks?
1: I don't know if you've seen the boat over there.
0: I did see it. We saw you driving this morning with a boat on the back of the car. Yeah.
1: Yeah. So the boat's especially designed for the sailing that we do. So
0: yes.
1: They're classed as unsinkable.
0: Is that right?
1: Yeah, okay. They can't capsize, although if you really wanted to, you probably could. But
0: yeah.
1: They're specially designed to cater for disabled people.
0: Okay, so what makes them different in terms of catering for disabled people?
1: So the keel is the main thing on them. It's a very heavy weighted keel,
0: okay.
1: Which keeps them very stable in the water.
0: So they don't wobble around?
1: No, hardly at all. Obviously on the lakes it can be quite gusty, so they do tip over, but they won't capsize.
0: No.
1: And apparently, I haven't tested it, they can be pretty much full of water and it still won't sink.
0: Really? Wow.
1: Yeah.
0: Okay.
1: I'm not going to test that.
0: That is really cool, but I know it's a lovely thing you did, because I know we spoke to you guys last year when you were here, and we got a really good insight into what you do. If people wanted to find out about it, because it might be a friend or someone they love that they would like to, you know, maybe give them the opportunity to do that, how would they find out about you?
1: So we're on social media. We have got a Facebook page. But I would say the best way is to come down and see us on the lakes. We sail on a Monday and a Thursday. It is weather permitting, so we don't sail if it's extremely high winds or torrential rain. That's
0: of course,
1: just not much fun for people. But
0: so
1: come down to the lakes and see us.
0: It's Testwood Lake Sailability. Where precisely are you then, if they wanted to find you down there?
1: So that is, I don't know if you know Taunton very well, so it's Calmore Industrial Estate.
0: Oh yeah.
1: The Testwood Lakes is over the back of those.
0: Oh, okay.
1: So it's, if people are local, it's the Sea Scouts hut there. That's what we use. We use the same building as the Sea Scouts.
0: Oh, okay.
1: But there's lots of volunteers down there that are more than happy to sit down and explain what we do, and we've got leaflets, books, and And then they can see firsthand. That's the best way.
0: So you mentioned volunteers. I mean, are you a volunteer organisation then?
1: Yes, we are. Total
0: volunteers. Like yourself, we're all volunteers doing this. So yet again, it's lovely to see this. It's the positive impact that volunteers within our community can have on the lives of other people in our communities as well.
1: Yeah,
0: I mean, so nice to see that.
1: Yeah, this is the first volunteer job that I've tried to do, and I'm loving every minute of it.
0: Okay, so what attracted fantastic. You to this, or to volunteering as a whole?
1: I've always enjoyed watching other people enjoy themselves. I get more of a buzz out of that than being paid for a job, and this is definitely gives you that. I haven't seen anyone yet that's been sad. They've always been happy. They've arrived sad, but they go home with a smile on the face, which is what matters.
0: Absolutely. It has been absolutely lovely speaking to you, and thank you for the wonderful work that you're doing with this, and I hope it continues successfully as it has been, and you can touch the lives of local people who will, like you say, get a smile on their faces doing this.
1: Exactly. Yeah, we're always looking for more people to come down and join us, and volunteers as well.
0: So if anyone is listening right now and you are interested in finding out more about the Testwood Lake Sailability, and you've heard now the wonderful things they do, check them out, give them a shout, pop down there and have a look, and maybe you too could become a volunteer helping them as well, which would be lovely.
1: There is one thing to add, I suppose. We only sail between October and April to October.
0: So you don't want to be doing that in the winter, really, do you?
1: No, it's not much fun.
0: No, absolutely. That is cool. It's been lovely chatting to you. Thank you for taking the time to
1: appreciate
0: speak to
1: it.
0: Us.
1: Yeah. Cheers.

that kind of brings us to the end of all our interviews and coverage from the ROMDAG, the Dementia Action Group ROMDAG Demfest, Dementia Festival at Sir Harold Hillier Gardens, just on the edge of Robsey in Anfield, where we've had a lovely day yesterday, chatting to people, finding out about all the wonderful work that they do. You can probably hear at the moment there's a Bulgarian folk dance music in the background. There's a group who we spoke to, I think, at the Beggars Fair back a little while ago in July, and they are currently having a good old dance around Bulgarian folk dance style, which we absolutely love. Now I'm going to take a break for a little while, and I'm going to be heading over to the studios in China's Ward very shortly, so we're going to leave you some excellent music. I will say a massive thank you to our wonderful Sean O'Brien for allowing me to hijack his radio show today and bring you all this wonderful footage about the great work that's going on in our local area to help with dementia. I'm going to take a break now, as I say, and let the music play for a little while, and I'll head over to the studios of Chandler's Ford, where we'll be on the airways for drive time at 4 o'clock. Have a really good rest of the day, and I'll catch you at 4. Right.

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She's a good lady, and I had to say, you know what I mean? He created the vibe, he takes you for

0: looking for an unforgettable night of live music? 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

0: Mike Oldfield, Moonlight Shadow here on Hampshire's Amateur Radio. Before they had Marillion and Kaylee. It's Drive Time with me, Oz. Just gone 4 o'clock. I'll be here till 7 o'clock with some great music to see you home on this Monday afternoon / evening. Now, what a great weekend we had. We were really busy this weekend. If you were tuned into Outreach Radio during the course of the weekend, you'd know that we were broadcasting live on Saturday from the Romsey show over there in Romsey, which was an absolutely fantastic day. I'll tell you more about that later. And yesterday, we were over at Demfest, which was the ROMDAG, the Romsey Dementia Action Group charity day at the Sir Harold Hillier Gardens in Romsey, where we were basically there playing a bit of music, but also chatting to a lot of wonderful people who are doing some great work across our local communities to help people and support those in suffering from dementia, and also people that need their support that maybe are carers as well. So if you've been tuning in through the course of the day, you'll notice that I hijacked Sean O'Brien's show quite heavily today, where we played a lot of those interviews today. So you're probably bored of me today, but don't worry, I've got some good music still to come. Next up, we're going to go into the sounds of SWV and Right Here.
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Hampshire's Outreach Radio, your truly local radio station at Hampshire and surrounding areas. Got meals at the controls till 7 o'clock this evening. I will be giving you a rundown of how things are looking on the roads very shortly. Probably straight after this one from E17.

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1: So our first look at the roads for this afternoon. There are some severe delays on the A303 eastbound. Delays about 10 minutes and increasing on the eastbound A303 right about now. So watch out for that if you're heading that way. On the M3 southbound, partially blocked from junction 6 to 7 and queuing traffic due to an obstruction on the road on the M3 southbound from junction 6 at Basingstoke to junction 7, the A30 Winchester Road at Basingstoke South and Dummer. On the M3 northbound, the entry ramp is closed at junction 9 at the Winnall roundabout due to overrunning roadworks on the M3 at the moment. There's a lot of roadworks going there at the moment. Sometimes can't be avoided. And finally, on the A3020 Victoria Avenue, the road is closed from the A3055 High Street to St John's Road. So if you're in any of those areas, do watch out. I'll keep you informed on any of the ups and downs on the roads during the course of today's drive time, but that's how it's looking at the moment. Next up, Robbie Williams.
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1: Robbie Williams, Rubox.
0: You so nasty.
1: Do you know what? It's been a little while since I've been in a position to do drive time every day. But I'm glad to tell you, Monday to Thursday, I'll be here from 4 till 7. Lots of good music. 5 Decades at 5 coming up just after 5 o'clock. I'm going to play you 5 songs that were number 1 on this very day, including one that may well surprise you. Just have to hold tight and find out what that is. Now, if you've got a feel-good tune that you like me playing on drive time, just after 5:30, just drop me a little line. Just get a message to me at the studio here at Chandler's Ford. It's 0770 090807. 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You can SMS and WhatsApp that number. Alternatively, you might want to just phone in. I'll give you the number for that very shortly. Here's Agnes.

Agnes and Release Me here on Hampshire's Outreach Radio. Time now roughly 25 minutes past the hour, 4 o'clock. Gonna go into a very quick message, right? I'll be back on the other side. I've got the wanted Ella Langley, wonderful local artist called Siren coming up, and much more great music. Keep it locked.

family day out this summer? 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
0: Drive Time and Meals, take you until 7 o'clock on this Monday evening, or Monday afternoon, as it still is. Lots of good music. 5 Decades at 5 coming up just after 5 o'clock. I'm going to give you another look at the roads in a few minutes' time. But next up, something that's number 2 at the moment in the charts, doing incredibly well. Brilliant track from Ella Langley. It's called Choosing Texas.

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1: So another look at the roads. It's still partially blocked on the M3 southbound from junction 6 to junction 7 due to an obstruction on the road between junction 6 at Basingstoke and junction 7, the A30 Winchester Road at Basingstoke South and Dower. On the M3 southbound, the exit road is the exit ramp is closed due to overrunning roadworks on the M3 southbound at junction 9, the A34 Winnall roundabout at the entry slip road. So yeah, watch out there. And if you're heading northbound on the junction 9 A34 at the Winnall roundabout, that is also affected by the ramp. North and southbound, it would appear. Not the best. That's the main things on the road at the moment. I'm going to keep you updated on the hotspots. But before I leave the travel report, today was published the worst roads for speeding in Hedge End, which have been revealed after hundreds of vehicles were monitored by community speed watch volunteers. Turns out Mansell Way recorded the highest proportion of speeding vehicles during August, with 42 of the 167 vehicles checked to be found to be travelling too fast. St John's Road was also highlighted, with 21 of 141 vehicles caught speeding during a morning session on August the 21st. Yes, pretty bad. And Barnfield Way, 40 out of 302 vehicles. What can I tell you? That is how it's looking on the road in Hedge End. So watch out if you're around there. There might be speed traps around. You never know.
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1: Right, next up I have got a wonderful local artist for this hour that goes by the name of Siren Spell, S-Y-W-R-E-N, and it's a track called Dear Daughter.
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0: Oh, what do you think of that? Local artist by the name of Siren, S-Y-W-R-E-N. Do check them out. A track there called Dear Daughter. Next up, we got the Rasmus.
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in the shadows here on Hampshire's Outreach Radio. Now, you may have heard in the message breaks, this coming Sunday, the 20th, there is going to be a dog show at the Hilt on the Hiltonbury Road in Chandlersfort, the Hiltonbury Community Centre. 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That's happening this Sunday, the 20th, right here in Chandlersfort at the Hilt, which is where I'm sat right now, the Hilt in Chandlersfort, for their Hiltonbury Fun Dog Show. It should be really good. They did it a couple of years ago and we were there comparing and it was a really, really good day. So if you're in the local area and you would like to head on down, why not? It's really good. Next up, the latest one from Carly Rae Jepsen. It's called Don't Leave Me.

I clicked that button a bit fast, didn't I? Carly Rae Jepsen and Don't Leave Me on the Dance Floor. Sorry about that. Bobby Brown, Rock With Ya. Now don't forget, coming up just after five, we've got today's Five Decades at Five.

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1: Another quick look at the roads on the M3 northbound at junction 9, the A34 at Winnall roundabout at Winchester North. The entry ramp is closed and there's slow traffic due to overrunning roadworks at the moment. Also southbound between junction 6 and 7 on the M3, which is the junction 6 at Basingstoke and junction 7, the A30 Winchester Road at Basingstoke South and Dummer, partly blocked and queuing traffic due to an obstruction on the road at the moment. And it's all happening on the M3. M3 southbound, I said about the exit ramp was closed northbound. It's closed southbound as well. Terrible. So watch out if you're heading anywhere near the A34 and the Winnall roundabout. Just watch out for that. That is the major traffic hotspots in the region at the moment. I'll keep you updated in the next 20 minutes or so. In the meantime, we've got some great music to go to. And we've got Five Decades at Five coming up just after the 5 o'clock ad break. Watch out for that.
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REM, Losing My Religion here on Hampshire's Outreach Radio. Time is 5 o'clock. We're going to go into a quick message break. I'll be back on the other side with today's 5 Decades at 5.

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0: Well, welcome back. 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

Number one on this day in 1964 was the Kinks, and You Really Got Me. Now, because today is the 14th of the month, and I'm doing the years ending in the number four because it's the 14th, so that was from September 1964, would you believe? Now, I will mention it, if you like your oldies music, your 60s, 70s and 80s, you can tune to our sister station, Outreach Gold, which is on DAB Plus and on 1557 AM. But I'm going to keep the music playing. I'm going to play you one from the 1970s now. 1974, September, number one was this song, which I'm absolutely certain you will know, but whether you know this version or not, I've got to tell you, it is really, really good, and it is the original version of the song. It's the Osmonds and Love You For A Reason.

there you go. The Osmonds from 1974. Love Me For A Reason. As you well know, covered by Boyzone in 1994. So this was the one that did it back in 1974, 20 years earlier, and got to number one in the UK charts for about 3 weeks. Isn't it great? I've got to tell you, I do love that original version. Now, like I said, if you like your golden oldies and your classic hits, do tune to our sister station, Outreach Gold. 15:57 a.m. and DAB Plus online as well on your smart speakers and on the Outreach Player app. If you haven't downloaded it yet, what are you waiting for? 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

0: number one on this day back in 1984. Stevie Wonder, I Just Called to Say I Love You. Right, let's give a quick traffic and travel update. If the jingle would work.
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1: Traffic and travel update for Hampshire and surrounding areas.
0: Right then, I'll tell you what's happening. On the M3 northbound and southbound, the exit ramp is closed at Junction 9. That's the A34, the Winnall roundabout at Winchester North. So it's affecting northbound and southbound traffic. So do watch out if you are in that area. And on the Isle of Wight, because we do broadcast to the Isle of Wight as well, the A3020 Victoria Avenue, the road is closed from the A3055 High Street to St John's Road. They are the two biggest issues facing the roads at the moment, believe it or not. Not much else, which is good news, I suppose, but just watch out for the A34 at Junction 9 on the M3 if you're in that area. I will give you more traffic updates in around about 20 minutes or so. Next up, we're going to carry on with today's Five Decades at Five.
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0: Number one in 1994. I'm sorry. Wigfield, Saturday Night.

Field and Saturday Night, number one on this day. Held the top spot for about 4 weeks back in September 94. Now, if you've got a tune that takes you to your happy place, let me know, text in or call in and let me know. And if I've got it here, I will play it. It's 0770 090807. 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

number one on this day back in 1994 was none other than Brian McFadden, held the top spot for only a week. Still a nice tune, though.

Ryan McFadden. Real to Me, number one on this day back in 2004, bringing us to the end of today's Five Decades at Five. More tomorrow. Now, next up, I have got some brand new music from a band called Scary Ball. You may have heard them featured on our

Vampires and that good stuff. Scary War, the brand new one from them, is called Singing Up in Heaven. Right here on Hampshire's Outreach Radio. Very good evening, just locked in, welcome along. We've got meals taking you through till 7 o'clock this evening. Some great music to see you home. Gonna go into a quick message break very shortly, then I'll be back with the another traffic update, let you know how things are looking on the local roads. But next up, we've got the Communards. Don't leave me this way.

Communards, don't leave me this way here on Hampshire's Language Radio. Time just gone 5:30. We're going to a very quick message break. I'll be back on the other side with Duran Duran.

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0: Duran Duran, Hungry Like the Wolf. 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
0: Okay, so there's a couple of hotspots on the roads at the moment. The M3 Junction 9 at the Whittle Roundabout, lanes are closed due to long-term construction in both directions. That's Junction 9, the A34 at the Whittle Roundabout, Winchester North. So there are going to be some delays over there. So if you can avoid that by any means, I would urge you to do so. On the A35 at Bournemouth Road, its road is blocked from Pinky Lane to the Swan Pub due to a traffic crash on the A35. So the road is closed in both directions at the moment over there. That's the A35. Pinky Lane to the Swan Pub, so watch out over there. And on the Isle of Wight, the A3020 Victoria Road, closed from the A3055 High Street to St John's Road. That's how it's looking at the moment. I'll keep you updated on more happenings on the roads in the next 20 minutes or so. Next up, Hadaway.
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Yes, that's looking at tears and driver's seat, and if you're in the driver's seat or a passenger, I'll be taking another look at the roads in a few minutes' time. Now, I did mention it was Ahaz Singer's birthday today, Wilson Harkett, and I'm glad I got the name right this time. So, I've been hunting high and low for this

Oh, good stuff, Alison Limerick, Where the Love Lives. Right here on Hampshire's Outreach Radio. Now, I have got a wonderful local artist to play for you now. He is touring about the place at the moment, and I'll tell you what, this is his track from last year. He's definitely worth checking out. It goes by the name of Rob Clamp, wonderful young man. Do look him up. And this is his track called Running Out of Steam.

0: Oh, how good is that? Rob Clamp, local artist for this hour. Track called Running Out of Steam. Do check him out. Like I say, he's touring at the moment. All over the place, actually. Rob Clamp. Marvellous.
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1: Oh, I'm pressing all the wrong buttons tonight, but anyway, here's how it's looking on the roads. The A35 Bournemouth Road is blocked from Pinkney Lane to the Swan Pub due to a slightly earlier crash on the A35 Bournemouth Road, so do watch out if you are in that area. And the other big one to report is the M3. The lane is closed at Junction 9, the A34, the Whinnell roundabout in both directions due to the long-term construction work. So there are going to be speed restrictions and delays in that area, so do watch out if you are heading that way. Those are the two biggies on the road at the moment. I'll update you if there's anything else coming up in the next 20 minutes or so. Next up, Oasis.
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0: Looking for an unforgettable night of live music? 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

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Here on Hampshire's Outreach Radio. Good evening, you've just locked in, welcome along. It's me, Oz, taking you through until 7 o'clock this evening on this Monday drive time.

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1: So it's still the same situation on the road, but in case you don't know. 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
1: Oh, that's a bit weird. Anyway, how's it looking on the roads? The A35 Bournemouth Road southbound is blocked from the Swan Pub to the Pinckney Lane. And that is due to a traffic crash there a little bit earlier on. And the M3, the lane is closed in both directions at Junction 9, the A34 Winnall roundabout and Winchester North. That is due to the long-term construction work that's going on there. So if you can avoid the A34 at the Junction 9 at Winchester North, I would urge you to do so. There are also some delays in on the Isle of Wight at the A3020 Victoria Avenue. The road is closed from the A3055 High Street to St John's Road. That's how it's looking on the roads in the area at the moment. Those are the main things. Not too much for a change. I will keep you updated in around about 20 minutes time.
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0: the Hiltonbury Community Centre in Chandler's Ford, which is where Hiya puts us at right now. And our studio's at the Hilt. Well, they are having the Hiltonbury Fun Dog Show this coming Sunday. They're going to have stalls for all your dog's needs, craft stall, food and refreshments, face painting. Just a great day for the family and your pet, of course. There's going to be categories including scruffiest dog, fancy dress, big six, best six legs, junior handlers, best rescue dogs, golden oldies, waggiest tail, champion and reserve, and champions in each arena, and a supreme show captain. So if you are in the area this coming Sunday, the 20th of September, do come on down to the Hilt in Chalmersford and join in the Hiltonbury Fun Dog Show. I'll tell you what, it is great fun. They ran it a couple of years ago, and we'll be there comparing as we did previously. And it is a really good day for the family and for your pet. So that's the Hilt in Chalmersford. If you go to thehilt.org.uk, you can find out more information from there. Hope to see you there.
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0: Radio. Andy Lennox, Walking on Broken Glass. Time just gone 25 minutes past the hour of 6 o'clock. It's Drive Time with Meals, taking you through

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0: Creek and Blue, Twist and Shout, Hampshire's Outreach Radio. The last, ooh, just over 20 minutes or so of drive time, technically till 7 o'clock. And I think I'll give you one more travel update, just so you know what's happening on the road, in case some of you are still leaving work, heading out. Let's see how it's doing. Not a lot to report on.
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0: So we got two things on the list to read out. First of all is the M3 lane closed at junction 9 at the A34 Winnall roundabout at Winchester North. That's in both directions due to the long-term construction work going on there that you have probably seen. There's lane closures and speed restrictions on all approaches to the junction, so do try and avoid that one by all means if you can, not only today but I guess for a while. And on the Isle of Wight, the A3020 Victoria Avenue, the road is closed from the A3055 High Street to St John's Road. That's pretty much it. I will give you more travel to travel, of course, tomorrow from 4 till 7, but that's it for this evening, I think, on the travel to travel.
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0: Next up, the number one song in the charts at the moment, Sienna Spyro. Marvellous track. 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
0: Right, next up I have got our local artist for this hour, and they go by the name, well, she goes by the name of Rebloom Music, and this is a track called The One.

what do you think of that? Local artist for this hour, Rebloom Music, and a track they called The One. I'm absolutely loving that. Right, it's 10 minutes to the hour, 7 o'clock. What have I got for you now? I've got Planet Funk.

Ah, there we go. Madonna and American Pie. Time is now approaching 7 o'clock. Time for me to get out of here. I'll be back tomorrow at 4 o'clock for more Drive Time here on Outreach Radio. Hope you have a really good rest of the evening. The Groovy Pelican is up this evening at 8 o'clock.

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2: Angela Rayner has warned about the impact on workers if Reform UK was ever elected to government. It comes after two £36 billion donations were given to the party, which they say wasn't for anything in return. She says workers should be cautious.
3: Now, when these Reform donors say they want nothing, they mean it. No workers' rights, no renters' rights, no social protections, no safety net, no regulation.
2: A man in his 60s has admitted to drugging and sexually assaulting his wife without her knowledge over a 20-year period. Earlier this year, the man pleaded guilty to various sexual offences between 2022 and 2025. Today, he admitted to similar offences dating back to 2004. Schools in England will be cutting down on desserts and deep-fried foods as part of the first new school food standards in over a decade. They'll also be expected to publish their menus and food policies online. And Oasis have announced a huge tour next year with dates across the UK, Europe and the United States.
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0: EMstore.es, including some signed items. I've already ordered mine. What can fans expect from the new album, Claire?
1: Well, I mean, I think that the most important thing, I mean, when I started this, I didn't sit down with a team of people and go, let's do a new album. I just found a moment in life where, like all of us, we paused because of lockdown. And I had this overwhelming need to be creative again. So I started writing songs. And then it just kind of spiraled from there. And I started really thinking about, you know, what would Altered Images sound like after all this time? I wanted the record to be, when I realised it was going to be an album, we got the deal on 5 songs, which was amazing. I thought, I want this to be very much about now and who I am now and where I'm at now, and but not completely leave behind all the people that loved us then, that still come to the shows. So what I didn't want to do, I suppose, Carol, was just like try and rehash those old songs. I wanted to do something quite different with it, but have just a real nod to who we were. And I think we've managed that. I mean, I did not do this on my own, I hasten to add. I worked with my husband, Stephen Leroni, who was in the original band and went on to be an incredibly successful record producer for people like Black Grape, John Bon Jovi, Hanson, my neighbour, Bernard Butler, who's just been nominated for a Mercury Prize for his album with Jesse Buckley. I think he's trying to steal my thunder a little bit with that one. and one of my oldest friends, Robert Hodgins, or better known as Bobby Bluebell, who is an incredible songwriting talent. I mean, obviously the Bluebells are still going as well, but out with that, he writes for lots of people. So I just had this great opportunity, and I sort of knew if I didn't seize the moment, I'd lose the moment. So that's how we came about, the Mascara Streets came about.
0: Well, as a lifelong fan, I would say you've absolutely nailed it, because you have kept a distinct Altered Images feel, but it does sound quite fresh and updated. So I think you've done really well there.

0: I was going to come on to Bernard Butler, actually. That was interesting because I saw who you'd worked with. I think you may have also worked with one of the original bass player from Texas as well. But Bernard Butler was the interesting one for me because all Stimmingers have always been renowned for happy, upbeat pop songs. And he's kind of in the indie vibe, isn't he? Mm-hmm. So what was it like working with him? That's quite an interesting mix, really.
1: Well, I mean, I've long been a fan of Bernard's. And, you know, the thing about Altered Images, I mean, in our early days, we were quite dark. And I think, you know, I think we retained a little bit of edge to ourselves. I think we're viewed as this big, joyous, happy-go-lucky band. And we were. But underneath it, just a little bit underneath the surface of that, there was always a bit of an edge because we were baby punks, you know. So, you know, we disguised it a little bit, you know, but it was definitely there. And for me, you know, Bernard is just an incredible talent. And also, I think that you just gravitate towards like-minded people in life, particularly as you get older. So you just get really drawn to certain people. And to be honest, yeah, I was terrified writing with Bernard because, apart from anything, he teaches songwriting, you know. So, but you know, we just literally, I went round to his house, sat at his kitchen table, had a nice cup of tea, then we moved to the room where his piano is and he started playing something, and then I just started singing a melody to it. And it was easy, you know, and that was a relief. I didn't feel out of my depth. I mean, I like to challenge myself. And for me, I'd got very used to writing with Stephen over the years, even out with Altered Images songs. We wrote songs for Skins, and you know, I've done quite a lot of stuff for people in America with Stephen. So it was a challenge for me to sit with Bernard, but because we're such kindred spirits in a way, it came together quite quickly. You know, a lot of the songs in the album came together quite, the writing part came quickly, but then the fine tuning, and then we got really pernickety, you know what us musicians are like.
0: Well, I was going to ask you about how daunting it must have been to write kind of Altered Images stuff after a big hiatus, but I think you've kind of answered it there.

0: Another track that you've released this year is Glitterball, which is probably my personal favourite. But I'd consider that to be the perfect Altered Images song, really upbeat, positive. Seems to be a love story. Did you write that song with experiences in mind, or can you tell us a bit about behind the story behind that one?
1: When I was working on the album, I started realising something, I mean, about how much I love a big night out, and that a big night out for me is a bit of a metaphor for life itself. So it's about how you think it's going to be and how it really is in the end. And it's never the same thing. So, you know, you kind of think about, you know, there's the kind of anticipation, the preparation, the going out, the falling in love, the falling out, the drama involved in a big night out, because there's always a drama, and where it lands. And it never quite lands where you expect it. But usually you try to pull it around to a happy place again. And I think the whole thing about Mascara Streaks as an album, it's about survival, really, Carol, because I just don't think you get to this point in your life without having a few hard knocks. But it's the desire in me to, despite that, just go, I can still do this. I can still put on these silly dresses, get on a stage, have a spotlight on me, and be that person I love being. Because for me, singing is the most freeing, beautiful thing that I get to do. It's amazing.

0: Well, talking about being on the stage, you're obviously touring. Now, within our region or just outside, you're going to the Fleece at Bristol on the 12th of September, Brighton Concord on the 13th of September, which I'm going to go along to as well. Then you've got Islington Assembly Hall in London on the 16th. Now, I also saw you at Let's Rock just before COVID struck in Southampton. And I also saw you just before Christmas last year with Tom Bailey and the Human League in Bournemouth. Are we going to expect a sort of similar mix of old and new on this tour?
1: Yeah, I mean, absolutely. I just feel that it's important to retain, you know, that connection that I have with those people that still come along and were there from the start. I mean, that I don't want to, as I say, I keep saying it, I don't want to leave anyone behind with this. I want people to come with me. And part of that is also, I still love singing those songs. You know, Don't Talk to Me About Love is probably, you know, it's such a great moment. It's the first song I wrote with Stephen and Johnny. Actually, you mentioned Johnny McElhone, who was in the original band as well, and this in Texas. And we did intend to write together for this album, but his schedule was crazy with Texas. I was on a deadline, so that didn't quite happen. But I'm very connected to Johnny. But, you know, I'm not fed up with those old songs, Carol. Do you know what I mean? I just genuinely am. They're a joy to still sing. And I've worked quite hard because we're already doing new songs. And, well, you saw some in Bournemouth with the Human League. But I'm quite careful about where I place them in the set. You know, I just, you know, there's a bit of thought goes into exactly the moments where I think they'll work. And so far, it does seem to be working. And I don't want to get too big for my boots. I really genuinely don't, because that's not an attractive thing in a person ever. But it is going well, and I've got to feel good about that. You know, we're getting 4 and 5 star reviews across the board. And I just think, you know, Claire, enjoy this moment, because you will never have this again.

0: Hello, it's Cliff Proctor. Join me this Sunday at 4 p.m. for Classic Hits with Cliff. 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

0: going back in time, one of my personal favourite tracks is actually from the Bite album, which is a great album. And it's Love to Stay, actually. I was absolutely gobsmacked that it didn't make the top 40 at the time. But you have had 6 top 40 singles and 3 albums before Mascara Streaks, not including any of the compilation. Have you got a particular favourite track? I know you mentioned Don't Talk to Me About Love then.
1: You know, I find it really tricky to have favourites because they're all part of me. They really, really are. And, you know, it depends on what mood I'm in. I mean, you know, I really hadn't listened to a lot of our... Every so often someone will send me a tweet or a message saying, I just listened to a song that I'd completely forgotten about that I don't get to do live or whatever. And I'll go back and listen to it and I'll think, well, yeah, actually that is. It's quite a, you know, Good Night and a Wish. I mean, I just, there's lots of them. But no, I don't have a favourite. I really don't, because it would be wrong to me to have a favourite in a way, you know, because they're all part of me. I will tell you though, I think as an experience, and I will be honest, getting to record that Bite album with half of Mike Chapman and half of Tony Visconti, what an incredible thing. I literally look back at that and think, how did we pull that off? And it, you know, it's because they wanted to work with us as well, I suppose, Carl, you know, but
0: yeah.
1: I mean, these were two extraordinary record producers and still are. And I'm so, so proud of the fact that I got to be in the room with them. I really am.

0: my final question then is that my very first ever 7-inch single was See Those Eyes, believe it or not. That was the first single I ever had. Can you remember what yours is?
1: Yeah, because I mean, I get asked this stuff quite a lot now. So, I mean, I'm not very good at hanging on to memories, but I've gotten better at them. But the first single I ever bought was Rock On, David Essex. And I remember going to Woolworths and buying that with my pocket money and just thinking, yeah, I am part of the music scene now. I'm buying my own records, so I'm not just listening to my big sisters.

0: Sadly, that is all we have time for today. If you'd like to see Claire, she will be performing at Bristol on the 12th of September, Brighton on the 13th, and London on the 16th. She'll be playing some of the old tracks and also some new from the new album, Mascara Streaks, which is available to stream, or if you are old school like me, buy on vinyl, CD and cassette from alteredimages.tmstore.es. If you're quick enough, you can probably pick up something signed as well. Thank you so much for taking the time to speak to us at Outreach Radio today, Claire. I'm looking forward to seeing you so much in September and hearing the album in full.
1: Oh, thank you. I honestly really, really appreciate the support with this. I don't take it for granted.

That was Altered Images and their take on Neil Diamond's song Sung Blue from way back in 1972, and they put that on their Pinky Blue album, which was the second album. I hope you've enjoyed listening today as much as I enjoyed making the show. It was fantastic to speak to Claire Grogan. I've been a lifelong Altered Images fan, what can I say? The new album is out now, as I mentioned. That is Mascara Streaks, and it is very, very good. If you are an Altered Images fan, you will love it. But there's also a great back catalogue that we've played today as well, as you know. That's just about it. I can only leave you with one song today, though, can't I? Which is their biggest hit, got to number two, and that is going to be Happy Birthday. Then we will be having a break, and then we will be back with some more fantastic music. So don't go anywhere.

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1: 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It's Monday night, it's just gone 8 p.m. and the penguin above your television set has exploded. Welcome to the show. We have lots of new releases tonight, including an interview with one of the artists whose new releases we're covering tonight, the Samurai 7 from Oxford. They originally formed in the late 90s and are releasing, or have released, their newest material in about 20 years. That is their new EP, which came out on the 11th. So last Friday, I had a chat with one of the members of the band, Simon, about that. But before we have a listen to that, here's a little something from Stan Rogers and The Idiot.

That was Stan Rogers with The Idiot, taken from his 1981 album Northwest Passage. There's a live album that he released in the late 80s called Home in Halifax, where he introduces a song by explaining that it's about the movement of people away from the Atlantic provinces of Canada to the province of Alberta for work. And the introduction also states that the song contains the knuckle-dragging beat characteristic of Morris dance tunes. Now, for our interview of the show, this is from the Samurai 7. They are a Oxford-based punk pop group. They've released their new EP, Make It Real, and they're supporting the Boo Radleys on their UK tour in November, and they're also playing a headline gig at the Wedgwood Rooms in Portsmouth on the 20th of September. I had a chat with Simon from the band on Friday about the new EP. This is one of the tracks from the new EP called Duck and Cover. After that, you'll hear the interview, and after that, you'll hear another song from the new EP. Here's the Samurai 7 with Duck and Cover.

0: It's very nice to meet you, Simon.
1: You too.
0: First question I have for you is, for people who don't know the Samurai 7, how would you describe your sound and style?
1: It's the hardest question ever to start big guns. I've always felt that I've always really appreciated the clash between noise and sweetness, like sweet and sour or sweet and salty. So our band has a load of three-part harmonies, so lovely sweet harmonies, but quite sort of punky, raw guitars, frenetic drumming. So actually, a journalist described us recently, and I quite like it, as being the Beach Boys playing the early hits of the Beatles at 100 miles an hour.
0: That sounds like a very apt description.
1: Yeah, do you think that works?
0: I think it works, yeah.
1: Good, because I like the sound of it.
0: Yeah, it's a very cool description, I think.
1: If it's going to send people down a blind alley, I will stop saying it. Glad you've approved, thank you.
0: So, as far as I'm aware, the band has existed in some variation for quite a while. How was it originally formed? Well, we didn't.
1: So we formed in 97 and we did a lot of independent singles in the late 90s and got the attention of John Peel and Steve Lamacq. So we got played a lot on Radio 1. So suddenly we had a profile that meant we would turn up to places we'd never been before and it would be sold out, which was amazing. And yeah, and got to play 5 sessions for the John Peel program, which was an absolute joy. I mean, we'd all grown up listening to John Peel. So to have him even take a passing interest in our band, let alone be such a supporter, was a real thrill and privilege. But then in 1999, I got shot and I went blind for a bit until the NHS sorted me out. And so we had to take some time out. And by the time I recovered and we got back, the music industry had moved on, to be honest, and lots had changed. There were new flavours of the month. There wasn't us anymore. And there too, bands called, you might be a bit young, bands like Limp Bizkit and Ark. There was a thing called new metal.
0: Yeah.
1: And that came in while I was recovering. And so when we came back, we were even more out of step than we were before.
0: Yeah. That
1: happened. Because like when we were doing our thing and having a lot of attention, you know, the stuff I was listening to at the time was great bands like the Delgados and Granddaddy and, you know, Radiohead were in there, kind of like Paranoid Android, OK Computer, and then that sort of phase. So it was quite a lot of slacker stuff, whereas we were, you know, like 100 miles an hour. And so we didn't quite fit in before I got shot. And then when we came back, we were like so out of step. It was ridiculous.
0: Yeah.
1: And it was hard. It's hard work being in a band. It's a lot of fun. We get on really well as the four of us. And you've got to when you're in a transit van at 3 a.m. going back from a gig in Manchester or whatever. But it's a lot of hard work. And when you're pushing against doors that are starting to close, it just got a bit sad, really. And in the end, Chris, our drummer, left to start a family, and you know, there's nothing wrong with that. And we tried to carry, the other three of us tried to carry on, and it was a bit sad. And so eventually we sort of like stopped, but we never had any massive fallings out. The other guitar player, Matt, is my brother, so we're stuck together whether we like it or not. And we do like it, it's fine. But we'd all stayed friends. And then last year, we didn't intend to have a reunion. Our bass player, it was his birthday, and he just said for his birthday what he wanted was a few hours in a rehearsal room with us, so which was lovely. And I was pleased and a bit surprised that everyone said yes, but we didn't even think we were going to have a second rehearsal. We just thought we'd just go in a room together, have fun and make some noise. And the personal chemistry was there right away. We got back in a room together and it was just really nice, and it was just, my stomach hurt from laughing so much. But what was surprising was that the music clicked really quickly as well. And there's something really exciting about the four of us together. We're like four weirdly shaped jigsaw pieces that somehow fit together. So to have that electric thrill of playing again together after so long was a bit seductive. Yeah. And Craig, who's the drummer, he's got older kids because he started that process before the rest of us. And so his daughters are, you know, late teens, early 20s. And so he's more au fait with social media than certainly I am. And he posted some photos of the rehearsal on social media, and the response was like, oh, reunion kind of thing. So we didn't think about it like that necessarily, but we were pleasantly surprised that people were in. I honestly didn't think anyone would care. And then we got offered some gigs and some festivals, and now it's now. So we didn't necessarily intend to have a reunion. All we've done is said yes to the thing that was immediately in front of us a few times, and now it's now. But I think it would have been quite boring for us, or of limited appeal for us, to get back together and just do the songs that we used to do.
0: Yeah.
1: Yeah, we never achieved our musical potential before, because we sort of like knocked out of the game before, you know, we had a chance to do that. So I started writing some new songs quite soon after we had that rehearsal. So then immediately we started looking forward, and there's this excitement about doing something new and vibrant and something that's relevant to the people we are today and what's going on in the world today. And so that made it a lot more interesting. I think I'd have been quite bored doing the stuff we'd done before, just because it's like, you know there's some nostalgia in that, but I'm not really interested in nostalgia. There's part of what's wrong with this country is too much looking back, not enough looking forward, maybe.
0: Well, you got the EP coming out tomorrow.
1: Yes.
0: So how's the preparation for that been? What was the recording process like?
1: It was great. I mean, our real natural home is the stage. We love to play gigs, and we love to play together and feed off the energy and feed off what's going on in the crowd. But the studio's a really exciting place, and technologically there have been advances since we were doing stuff, you know, 20 odd years ago. And we also worked with a producer called Hugo Nicholson, who's won Grammys for work with Radiohead and Bjork and Primal Scream and Julian Cope, which we're most excited about because Julian Cope's brilliant. And so, and we did it across two different studios, which were two different experiences, both good for different reasons. And yeah, it's just really exciting to do, to create something new. And I have to say as well, because our drummer hadn't really played the drums since he left the band. So what's been really amazing and exciting for me, because I've carried on like playing in other people's bands and doing session work and stuff like that. So
0: yeah.
1: I'm still sort of familiar with the world. But Chris now, I mean, he was a great drummer before, but he's an absolute powerhouse now. And it's amazing because he didn't really pick up his sticks barely for 20 odd years. So that's been really amazing that all these people who have, to one degree or other, like, you know, remained close to the music industry or drifted away from it, came back in and just absolutely knocked it out of the park. They're the best recordings we've done so far. I'm hoping they won't be as good as the next recordings that we do in early next year. So yeah, it's just really exciting.
0: Cool. And well, yeah, as you mentioned, it's the first new music you've done in 20 odd years.
1: Yeah.
0: How would you say it kind of compares to things you did in the past?
1: Oh, what a question. That's a good question. I think I'm going to be self-critical. I'm allowed to be self-critical. I think that a lot of the songs that I wrote in the past had a tendency, because back when I can't read and write sheet music, I used to write songs by, you know, making notes on the back of an old envelope. And the problem with that approach is you then bring that to a rehearsal and you tell people what to do. And if it's not quite working, then you'll add something.
0: Yeah.
1: And now everyone's got GarageBand on their computer or some sort of home recording software. So when I write now, I tend to capture ideas that way. And what that means is that when something's not working, when the first thing I do if something's not working is bin it. But if something's nearly there but not quite, instead of adding, I take stuff away and I'll make changes. So I think there's a, in terms of how it compares, I think it's a lot tighter musically.
0: Okay.
1: I think it's It says, and if you listen to any pop music now, whether it's Taylor Swift or anything, the songs are quite short because we live in a streaming world and attention spans are short. Yeah. So there's no time for me to take a minute to get to chorus. It's like a song's got to say what it's going to say, do it, do the get to the chorus and then get out of there, you know, shut up, you know, so say what you're going to say and then shut up. So I think I'm better at that. But I think also musically, I used to write songs about the things that were, I never want to listen to a song about someone saying about how great the world is and how happy they are. I think that's sort of a bit sickening. So for me, when I write lyrics, they're often about something that's getting on my nerves or annoying me or upsetting me or whatever. So, but when I was in my late teens or early 20s, that was, you know, difficult relationships or dead-end jobs or whatever. Whereas now I'm happily married with two kids. Life's pretty good, really. So, but actually, I think in terms of that, if you zoom out a tiny bit, then you look about the division that's going on in our world right now and in our country, and also, you know, the fact that there's a lot of, you know, wars going on that, you know, so there's a lot to be dissatisfied about by Zoom. So I think we're sort of trying to reflect in our songs more the sort of like the sort of, and there's two ways you can go. Obviously, if there's something going on in the world, you can, some people choose not to watch the news because it's too depressing, and it is, it's really depressing. But I kind of think if I've, my kid, both my, I've got two daughters and they're both, you know, young.
0: Yeah.
1: And there will be a time when, you know, they're going to become more aware of what's going on. And I kind of figure that at least these songs are something for me to hold up and go, no, look, I was, you know, I was trying to do something sort of a bit. But, you know, you got to be careful in that regard because you end up being a bit like Bono. And I don't mean that in a good way. I think people are going to make up their minds about stuff. But just from my own personal point of view, I've got to sing about something that means something to me, even if it, you know, it might not resonate with other people. But yeah, that's where.
0: Yeah, fair enough. My personal favourite from the EP was You Love Me Too Much.
1: Oh, amazing. Thank you.
0: What could you tell us about that?
1: Well, the first thing is when we recorded it, that was, we did a lot of the time when you're doing recording, there's, you know, you'll record the drums and then you'll do the little bits and all that. But that was something where we pretty much recorded all the tracks in one go. So it's got a great kind of like live feel. It's, I love the first gig that we were offered after we got back together, and there was that sort of like, you know, interest on social media, was that the Cavern in Liverpool.
0: Oh, cool.
1: Beatles fans, that of course, you know, we couldn't say no to that.
0: Yeah.
1: And so there's probably an element of me scratching my like 1960s, my love of like 1960s, you know, music, and even things like, you know, the girl groups of Motown and stuff like that. But it's hard to fit all your songs into a concert, but that's one that we pretty much play, you know, every time. So I'm glad you like it. Thank you very much.
0: Yeah, that's all right. And you were hinting at recording things going into next year.
1: Yeah, well, we've got an exciting end to this year. We're touring with the Boo Radleys in November, and that's going to be in Manchester, Leeds, Glasgow, Brighton and London. And then we're doing our own gig in Oxford. In fact, while I'm talking about gigs, we're playing at the Wedgwood Rooms in Portsmouth with the Glorias, the Stay Awakes and the Space Wasters on the 20th of September. That is a matinee show. So doors open at 2.
0: Oh, okay, cool.
1: Four great bands, and then be home in time for your dinner. So what could be better than that?
0: Nice.
1: Then, yeah, so then in the new year, we've got, I think we might be doing a tour of Norway, which I'm quite excited about.
0: Okay.
1: We're also, so I've got some new songs that I'm writing right now. So we're going to book some time in the studio in probably early new year, and hopefully those recordings will see the light of day, you know, springtime maybe.
0: Cool. Would you continue with EPs, or is it kind of, are you hopefully going to have an album out maybe?
1: Well, I think that's the aim. I think what we'll probably try and do is you know, collate all of the songs we're doing and have, because that's the thing, to this point we're making a vinyl version of the EP, because there is, you know, this the format war and everything. I don't even actually have a turntable anymore, but it's hard to get the, you know, there's the format aspect as well. People are saying, will you do a CD? The streaming world means that increasingly people regard music as a series of individual songs.
0: Yeah.
1: So it does raise a question about what place does an EP have. But I love the idea of there being an album and, you know, it being on CD so I can play it.
0: So, cool.
1: I guess that's the aim. I think the other thing is I'm going to be self-critical again. I've never been the most prolific songwriter, so it's just a matter of trying to, is when I've written songs that we're happy with and we've recorded them, then we've suddenly got them there to maybe send out. But yeah, you don't actually, you know, once you get to like in 10 or 12s, it's album time, isn't it?
0: Yeah.
1: So yeah, maybe. Yeah, 2027, that's my commitment to you, Honor.
0: Cool.
1: Is the Samurai 7 album.
0: Nice. That's brilliant. So two last questions to finish things off. Firstly, mm-hmm. Where can people find you if they want to find out more about the Samurai 7?
1: Well, we're on Instagram, we're on Facebook, we need to get on TikTok, I believe, and we are, we're halfway through sort of doing a website. But if you search The Samurai 7 on Instagram or Facebook, then that'll be a good place to start. And we're also on all of the horrible streaming services.
0: Cool.
1: Well, I mean, it's convenient, isn't it?
0: But yeah, of course.
1: It's even worse for musicians than things were before.
0: Yeah. And what have you guys been listening to recently?
1: Ooh. Right. I tell you who I really love. I went to see Super Furry Animals in Bristol, and one of the support acts was Get Down Services, and they were absolutely fantastic. Such a great live band. I mean, I think their recorded output is good, but live is where they really shine. It's such a visceral sort of sweaty performance that I really recommend Get Down Services. I like Adwaith a lot, the Welsh language band from Wales, and I was lucky enough to see them play in Bethesda in North Wales when I was up there last year, and to see a Welsh band singing in Welsh in Wales was really incredible. What they're doing, like,
0: yeah,
1: in the Welsh culture and the language and stuff like that, is fantastic. I think people are probably a bit overdone with it, but what they're called, Engin de Poitrine.
0: Oh, yeah.
1: Fabienne, I don't know if it's Fabienne or Fabienne K, but I've listened to that so much that my kids listen to it now. My 7-year-old plays it all the time, and I just think that song's almost like perfect, really. And it's such a great antidote to all the AI slop that's out there.
0: Yeah.
1: Also, locally, from Oxford, there's a band called Double Yellow Lines, who I really like. They've done a song called Calluses, and it's like a cross between like heavy metal and John Lydon-style singing. And then, like, mariachi trumpets, and also like a sort of Eastern European or Central European folk music, all in this, like, so there's something in it for everyone. It's a brilliant song. I'm not sure what the rest of their stuff is like. So there are some really exciting bands, like, locally that I'm quite excited about as well.
0: Cool. Well, thanks for having a chat with me.
1: Thank you. Thanks for having me, Honor.

That was the Samurai 7 here on Outreach Radio, your truly local radio station, with You Love Me Too Much, taken from their new EP, Make It Real, which came out on Friday. And before that, you heard my interview with Simon from the Samurai 7 talking about the new EP. They are going to be playing at the Wedgwood Rooms on the 20th, one of the many local venues in our coverage area here on Outreach Radio. So if you like what you heard, go check them out. The performance at the Wedgwood Rooms is a matinee performance, so I believe it starts sometime around 2 or 4 o'clock. I can't remember exactly, but it is with enough time for you to be able to go home for dinner after seeing them play. So definitely do consider seeing them at the Wedgwood Rooms in Portsmouth. Continuing with the show now, we're going to have a listen to all sorts of new releases. Next up, we have Dodie. This one's going towards the deluxe edition of her most recent album, Not For Lack Of Trying. This is called Fruit In The Sun.

That was Dodie with Fruit in the Sun, taken from the upcoming deluxe edition release of her second album, Not for Lack of Trying. She's also announced a handful of concerts, both in the UK and in the US, called Not for Lack of Clarinets, where she performs the entire album, where she plays guitar and she is accompanied by two clarinets. So if you want a very intimate version of the album performed by Dodie, definitely go consider seeing her during that string of gigs. Next up, we have a new release from one of our local artists here on Outreach Radio. This one is from Warmth. He's based over in Hythe. And this is a little something called Zoo.

That was Warmth, one of our Hythe-based local artists here on Outreach Radio, with Zoo, his newest single. Warmth recently played at the Music in the City Festival. That was in Southampton on Saturday. I would definitely recommend checking him out on social media if you want to find out more about him. Warmth is spelt W-A-R-M-P-T-H. So it's kind of, if you want to emphasize every letter, it's closer to Warmth. That makes sense. Next up, we've got Queens of the Stone Age with a new single called Insignificant Other. This is going towards their new album, Perfect, which will be out at the end of October.

That was Queens of the Stone Age with Insignificant Other, taken from their upcoming album Perfects, which will be out on the 30th of October. Next up, our final new release of the hour, we have the Shovel Dance Collective with the Fox Hunters Reel. This one is going towards their third album, Everything in Readiness, which will be out on the 23rd of October.

That was the Shovel Dance Collective with the Fox Senses reel taken from their third album, Everything in Readiness, which will be out on the 23rd of October. And on that note, we've made it to the end of the first hour of the show, and we're going to finish things off with Fairport Convention and John Barleycorn. This one is taken from their 1978 album, Tippler's Tales, and John Barleycorn is an English and Scottish folk song. The protagonist is John Barleycorn, who is a personification of barley and the beer made from it. In the song, he suffers various attacks, indignities, and death, which correspond to the various stages of barley cultivation, such as reaping and malting. It's said to have been of ancient English or Scottish origin, possibly folklore, but the earliest written evidence of the song dates as far back as the Elizabethan era. And on that note, I'll be back in the second hour with lots more new releases. Here's Fairport Convention with John Barleycorn, and I'll see you guys in the second hour.

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Welcome back to the second hour. You're listening to Outreach Radio, your truly local radio station with me, the Greedy Pelican. That was The Divine Comedy with Infernal Machines going into You'll Never Work in This Town Again, taken from their 2019 album, Office Politics. Two back-to-back tracks from the second side of the album, warning about machines taking over our lives. And it came out about 3 years before generative AI was made public. Continuing with our new releases on the show tonight, we have a new single from Do Nothing. They're releasing their second album, Friend World, which will be out on the 6th of November. And they've today also announced a tour. I believe they're playing

That was Do Nothing with their new single, The Nail, going towards their upcoming album, Friend World, which will be out next month. I think I was mistaken with another band that we have on tonight about a local gig. They've got a handful of record shop gigs in November, Rough Trade mostly, in London, Nottingham, Liverpool, Oxford, and Bristol. And then they're going on a tour, headline tour across the UK. Cities include Nottingham, Leeds, Newcastle, Manchester, Cardiff, Bristol, London, and Birmingham. And that's in February. They're also supporting Yard Act on their tour. I think that's also in November, maybe going into December. So if you like Yard Act as well, maybe go see two cool bands live. Next up, we have a new single from the Glasgow-based singer-songwriter Michael Cassidy. He's releasing his new album, The Nurse's Son, on the 13th of November, and this is the title track.

That was Michael Cassidy with The Nurse's Son, the title track to his upcoming album, which will be out on the 13th of November. Next up, we have the first full-length project since working under the moniker Bareface as part of Brockhampton. Kieran has announced his debut solo album, Rasheen, which will be out on the 6th of November. This is the lead single to the album called Galvarino.

That was Kieran, formerly Bareface of Brockhampton, with Galvarino, the lead single to his debut solo album, Rushin, which will be out on the 6th of November. Next up, we have Afflecks Palace, who will be releasing their third album, Sunshine Death. That'll be out on the 15th of January. They have the lead single from the album called Bad Behaviour out now, and they've also announced a tour across the UK in February. Cities include Nottingham, Manchester, Bristol, Glasgow, and London. Here's Afflecks Palace with Bad Behaviour.

That was Affleck's Palace with Bad Behaviour, going towards their upcoming third album, Sunshine Death, which will be out on the 15th of January. And they're also going on tour in February, so if you like what you heard, go check that out. Next up, we have a Glaswegian country single, which has been going viral. This is a really funny, conceptually really funny. Independent Scottish country singer-songwriter Kevin Maguire has released a new single called Here We Rodeo. And yeah, I just find it funny that it's a Scotsman putting out a country single. It's pretty cool. It's a good song. Here's Kevin Maguire with Here We Rodeo.

That was Kevin Maguire with Here We Rodeo, his breakout single. And yeah, fully written and recorded in Glasgow. Nothing like, as far as the recording process has gone, inherently country in the sense of like big country artists recording in Nashville and so on. Very cool. Very nice. Very funny. Next up, Everyone Says Hi are releasing their second album, Funny Because It's True, which will be on the 9th of October. They've also got a tour around the UK. Record shops, including Bury, Liverpool, Nantwich, Leeds, Coventry, London, and Brighton. And this is their new single, Life Isn't Perfect.

That was Everyone Says Hi with Life Isn't Perfect, taken from their upcoming album Funny Cause It's True, which will be out on the 9th of October. Next up, we have Personal Trainer with Object Permanence. This one is taken from their new album, Human A-Holes, which came out last week. They've just finished a record store tour across the UK, and they have announced gig dates, venue dates across the UK as well. The nearest two are Portsmouth and London. Big emphasis on Portsmouth, Cola being an independent local venue in our coverage area here on Outreach Radio. That's on the 18th of October. If you're not able to see them then, they're also playing at Scala in London on the 20th. Here's Personal Trainer with Object Permanence.

That was Personal Trainer with Object Permanence, taken from their new album Human A-Holes, which came out last week. As I mentioned, they are playing in Portsmouth on the 18th of October. Go check them out live. They're very good live. Next up, we have The Howlers with Drive. This one is, well, it's spelled as an acronym, so it's stylized D.R.I.V.E. And this one is going towards their second album, Heavy, which will be out on the 9th of October. They've got some record store dates in early October. They've got three in our coverage area. They've got one on the 10th of October at Pine Vinyl in Portsmouth. They've got one on the 5th. They've got two on the 15th of October. This record shop in Gosport, it's been written with an abbreviation, or an acronym, sorry, ASLOV. I'm not entirely sure what that stands for. I'm sure anyone local to Gosport will be aware of what it stands for. And I'm sure it's a brilliant record shop, especially if they've managed to get the Howlers in to perform. And on the 15th, they'll also be at Vinylo in Southampton. So you've got three potential record store dates for you in Hampshire, three independent record shops in our coverage area, Pine Vinyl in Portsmouth, that's on the 10th, ASLOV in Gosport, and Vinylo in Southampton, those are on the 15th of October. And they're also performing on the 11th of March at the Joiners in Southampton as a part of their headline tour across the country. If you're not able to see them at the Joiners in Southampton, they're also playing at Bush Hall in London on the 12th of March. Here's The Howlers with Drive.

That was the Howlers with Drive, going towards their second studio album, Heavy, which will be out on the 9th of October. As I mentioned, record store dates across Hampshire on the 10th and on the 15th of October, as well as a headline gig at the Joiners in Southampton on the 11th of March. One last new release now before the end of the show. We've got the Mull Historical Society with Midnight Sun. Colin McIntyre, aka Mull Historical Society, is touring his most recent album, In My Mind, There's a Photograph, at the moment, and he'll be performing at the Joiners in Southampton on the 19th of September. That is this Saturday. So if you like what you hear, definitely go check him out, especially at an independent local venue in our coverage area, such as the Joiners in Southampton. Here's the Mull Historical Society with Midnight Sun.

0: time pass.
1: That was the Mole Historical Society with Midnight Sun. Colin McIntyre, aka Mole Historical Society, will be playing at the Joiners on the 19th as part of his headline tour run. The tour features songs from his album In My Mind There's a Photograph, which came out earlier this year. Definitely go check it out, especially considering it's a local independent venue in our coverage area, that being the Joiners in Southampton. I hope you enjoyed all the music we had on the show tonight. We're going to finish off with Led Zeppelin and When the Levee Breaks, taken from their untitled 1971 album. I'll be back next week, same time, same place, here on Outreach Radio, your truly local radio station. Here's Led Zeppelin, and I'll see you guys later.

0: looking for an unforgettable night of live music? 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
1: 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No.

great way to kick off this week's show. Chris Barris Band, Monsters We Made, and Nickelback, How You Remind Me, here on the Plug In Baby Radio Show. Hello, how you doing? It's Emma Scott here for 2 hours of the best guitar tunes, old and new. Got some newbies on in a bit from Tri-Sigma, Coastal Fire Department, and now the new one from Queens of the Stone Age. This is Insignificant Other.

describe that one as grunge with bite. Yeah, liking that from Bournemouth's Tri Sigma. The song is Freaking Me Out, Boxing Clever. It's about dealing with someone who's very drunk and very angry. They can often be like that, can't they? Before that, more grunge. It was from Coastal Fire Department. Hey, What's Your Name? From their brand new album, Bonfire of Fevered Egos. That's available now. Those guys are doing so well at the moment. So I hope you're enjoying the tune so far. It's Emma Scott here. I've got Green Day on soon. I've got the brand new song from Simple Minds and something new from Acacia as well on the Plugin Baby Radio Show.

from South Wales, from Acacia, the song Danny's War, which is available now. And before that, it was the new one from Nightblade. Yep, they are back. They've got a new album to come in January next year. It's called Something to Say. I think those guys have got plenty to say. The song I played was Harder to Console. It is the Plug-In Baby Radio Show. And don't forget, if you want to get your music played on the show in a future week, upload it now to getradioairplay.com, just like Triggertone did not so long ago. And here they are now with their anti-war song. This is called Bombs Away.

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the unmistakable sound of Simple Minds. It's the new single from those guys and their upcoming new album, which is out beginning of 2027. That song called Beginner Boys. Before that, I played you London's Return to Zero with their new song Dark Matter, inspired by watching a TV documentary on astrophysics. Well, of course, this is how we take inspiration these days, isn't it? Wonderful stuff. Got some more wonderful stuff on the way. How's about a bit of Ashes of Autumn and the new one from Kit Trigg and I Atlas? They're on the way soon on the Plug In Bay.

A lovely bit of Aussie rock there from Ashes of Autumn. The song is out now. It's called 2020 and they're celebrating being signed to Golden Robot Records. They've got a new album coming out as well called The Darker Side of Now. So how you doing? It's Emma Scott here on the Plug In Baby Radio Show. Don't forget, if you want to get your music played in the next couple of weeks, I might be able to sort that out for you. 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And here she is now with her brand new tune. This is an absolute banger. It's called Evaporate on the Plug In Baby Radio Show.

But it's good to get those guys back on the show. They're called Kit Trigg, and the song is available now. It's called Down to Earth, tackling the subject of climate change, that one. And they've got a new EP out this month as well called Free and Easy. Before Kit Trigg, I played you Eye Atlas and Touch the Sky from their new EP called Beyond the New Horizon. Very nice indeed. Got some great tunes on the way in the next hour. Kicking it all off with Drowning Pool. We've got the new one from Unpeople, the Temperance Movement, bit of Cross Paths as well, and taking us closer to that little lot, the mighty Green Day.

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and running into hour number two now, this week's Plug-In Baby radio show. I hope you're enjoying the tune so far. It's Emma Scott here. Hello, how are you doing? So it was Drowning Pool, a song that is now 25 years old. Unbelievable. The new metal classic Bodies, of course, into the Spook School. Just played you their new song, Falling, which is their first new music since 2019. They got a new album coming out. It's called Like a Heartbeat. Comes out next January. Lots of bands getting ready for big January releases, I feel. And if you've got a big release coming and you want to get it played on the show, I might be able to sort that out for you. 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Just like Broken Links did not so long ago, they're on the way very soon. And just like Least We Got Shoes did, and they're on now. This is their new song for their album Chapter 2. It's called Water on the Plug-In Baby radio show.

It's new from Broken Links. It's called Pioneers on the Plug-In Baby radio show. That tune about pushing the boundaries and trying something new. Those guys have been together since 2008 now, still sounding fine and getting ready to release new music. And before Broken Links, I played you Mark Emsley, a guy that's been in the music industry for decades and now just starting to put out music under his own name. So here's Mark Emsley. The song I played you was that sing-along, a classic, loving that. It was Satellite Heart, which is available now. Got some great tunes on the way. Got the new one from Unpeople. We'll have some Ray Kenny. I've got Lakeview, some good Charlotte too, on the Plug-In Baby radio show.

We're getting closer to the debut album release from Unpeople. It's called We Are Unpeople, and that's out on October the 9th. So that is the new one from those guys. Unpeople with Blueprints. Loving the harmonies on that. And before that, beautiful stuff from the Temperance Movement, Always Been Love. I am absolutely loving Phil's vocal on that tune. It is the Plug In Baby Radio Show. It's Emma Scott here. Still got plenty of time to squeeze some right bangers in. Got Ray Kenny on the way soon after Sweet Gorilla. They've got a new album coming out later on this year, fingers crossed. This is called Blue Sky.

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Well, they're 6 albums in and going strong. They've got a new album coming out next month called Discount Fireworks. They are Blacktop Mojo, and that's the new single, 10 Year Itch. Before that, I played you the UK's Ray Kenny with Wall of Sound. That song made it into the charts, so fair play to you, Ray. That song featuring Nigel Clark from Dodgy as well. Very good indeed. As are the next songs coming up on the show. I've got Cross Paths to come. We'll have Lakeview and The Ghost Inside and The Astronauts on the Plug In Baby Radio Show.

Now, that's an absolute delight, isn't it? It's got a bit of shoegaze in there, got some sort of retro 90s indie vibes, almost got some Verve in there as well. They're the Astronauts. The song is available now. It's called Gem Beach, MWC, and it makes it onto the Plug In Baby radio show once again, because it's really good. I've got Cross Paths on the way soon. And now, if you like Johnny Cash, you're probably going to love the vocals on this one. The band are called The Past Unperfect. The single is called Burn the Candle. It's out now from their new album, Not Perfect, but Real, on the Plug In Baby radio show.

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I will catch you this time next week right here. Have a great week. Lots of love. I'll leave you with this classic from Good Charlotte.

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It's a very good afternoon to you. Welcome along to the Gary James Show. It's so nice to have your company this afternoon, and many, many thanks indeed. Did I say this afternoon? Now that's a little bit later in the show this morning. I've lost my place already. Many, many thanks indeed there to Mike Joyce there for the last couple of hours, the madcap presenter. He will return. By the way, Mike is on Outreach Radio Gold on a Friday afternoon. There we are. I'll tell you what, it hasn't been going well, has it, so far? I've only gone a couple of minutes. And just a reminder, while I'm on the mic, also that I'm on Outreach Gold as well on a Saturday afternoon. So hope you can join us there on 1557 kilohertz. Whatever that is, I have no idea. The medium wave band. My show's going up in a puff of smoke. It's Polly Brown.

Yeah, that's all right. I've got myself composed now. I've made myself a cup of tea while that record was playing. Yeah, very, very quickly. And I've got myself together again. Yeah, I don't know what happened there. I was totally not with it at all. Anyway, you're listening to Gary James right here on Outreach Radio. And yeah, you can pick me up on Outreach Gold as well at the same time. Here's a great Motown track from the Supremes. It's all about Mr. Nathan Jones.

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haven't played that one for a while. Inside Out by Odyssey. It's early Doors, I know, but pick the book up. The great book of British useless information. Very popular, I understand, with you listeners out there. I tell you what. Yeah, there's a bit of a mistake on my part. I'm going to fade that one out, and I'm going to carry on with my book. I've got another track lined up. Yes, where were we? In London, it is illegal to flag down a taxi if you have the plague. So there, if you've got the plague, don't flag down the taxi. Any boy under the age of 10 may not see a naked mannequin. Well, I think when you were a young lad, you found it quite amusing to see mannequins with no clothes on. It was quite funny. And I'm going to give you this one anyway, two more. Under the Anatomy Act of 1540, we're going back a few years, every year's schools of anatomy were giving the corpses of four individuals who had been executed to practice on. There you go. Last one. Londoners are not allowed to keep a pigsty in front of their homes. Well, you may chuckle, you may chortle, but I know quite a few people look like they've got a pigsty in the front of their homes. It's an instrumental from the, I think it was mid to early 70s, from Sultana.

0: Ladies and gentlemen, pumping thick, creamy dollops of loveliness into your ear holes, it's Gary James.
1: All right.

It was on my list of things to play, and I accidentally pushed the wrong button, and it came in just as I was picking up the great book British Useless Information, which we'll have a little bit more in part two. Yeah, apologies for that. Anyway, you got it in the end. In the end, we get there. We're a little bit like the old British Rail. We get there in the end.

Bureau. If you've just joined us here on Outreach Radio, you've turned the dial. We're on 102.5 FM, Southampton and Hedge End, and everywhere, all the way down to Fareham and beyond, I believe. Yes, nice to have your company on this Sunday morning. I get it right, but I'm in the afternoon as well. It's the only show that does that on a Sunday. And whatever you're up to, I hope your day's going well for you. And we're going to go back to the 60s now with a revived 45. I got it on my turntable. So if there's a few pops and bangs, don't worry. It will get to the end eventually.

Yes, I think I'm not sure what year that was. I think it's 1965 or something like that. I'm going to get the label. Yeah, it's definitely a 45 on the it was a pink label anyway. Pi Records. Let me see. Don't go away. Don't go. I think it was 65 anyway. Just about the time when I used to go down the Dell. Yeah, the old Dell. I was at the Archers Road end because the other end was a bit rough. And I used to go down there with my mates on a, I think it was a Wednesday or a Thursday night, school day, yeah. And go down to watch the football. And it was great. You had Terry Payne, Ron Davies, Martin Chivers, Eric in goal, Eric Martin, and the girls used to swoon over him. Well, the girls we were with anyway. Yeah, great fun down there at the Dell, all those years ago. Yeah, very fond memories. 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

Just a wonderful song there from Kate Bush, the man with the child in his eyes. If you found us on Outreach Gold, I'm going out on Outreach Gold as well, 1557 on the old, what we call the AM. Years ago, they used to call it the medium wave. And what's great, I was listening to Gary King, who's on Wednesday, Thursday, Friday drive time. And listening on 1557 on the old AM, especially when the older records come on, it's just quite authentic, you know. It just takes you back all those years when the music used to swim in and out, you know, with the reception you got. Anyway, yeah, I'm Gary James. I'm here right the way up until 1 o'clock. Stay listening to us. We've got some great people lined up. Keith Fenn's coming up after me, but in the meantime, we've got Mr. Mick Jagger, the Rolling Stones.

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from the album Can't Buy a Thrill. Here's Steely Dan, one of their great songs there called Do It Again. Hey, I tell you what, I was having so much fun. I wasn't watching the clock, and it's just time for me to take a little break. But don't go away. Stay with us on Outreach Radio. And

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